things on the way this week on the A to Z of UK hits. There's Ash, Oh Yeah, number 6 in 1996, and number 24 in 1999, supermodel Caprice, and her only UK hit single was that. It's called Oh Yeah. And this next, from 1980, Oh Yeah, on the radio, is Roxy Music.

Roxy Music, a single lifted from their 1980 album Flesh and Blood, Oh Yeah, on the radio. Reached number 5 in 1980. I'm not sure we're going to play a better song on the show this week than that. Okay, back to the early 70s now. 1971, a song written by David Bowie and a hit for Peter Noone. Oh, You Pretty Thing.

There you go. There's Jimmy Rogers. That one taken from 1958. It peaked at number 18 on the UK charts in 1958. It's called Oh Oh, I'm Falling in Love. And the first of two songs on the show called OK. Big Brother's on the way after this as we head back to 1977 with the Rock Follies.

called OK. That was number 7 in 2003. And before that, from 1977, Rock Follies from the TV show of the same name with their track called OK. Got another OK song coming up to kick part 2 of the show off, but that's spelled O-K-A-Y, so the full spelling of OK. But we'll finish part 1 off with OK Fred, a hit for Errol Dunkley in 1979.

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E-I-O, and how this walk would drive them wild, swinging to and fro with a little wiggle here and a little wiggle there. Man, this chick had wiggles to spare. Old

Old MacDonald as Old Blue Eyes. 1960, Frank Sinatra peaked at number 11, OL apostrophe MacDonald, and OK before that from Dozy Beaky McIntitch from 1967. A to Z of UK, it's one more old song to come, OL apostrophe, and then Rag Blues, here's the quo.

Status Quo and those old rag blues on this week's edition of the A to Z of UK Hits. Okay, as you know, we normally stick to the top 40 for this programme, unless, of course, we get a rather special song and then we can go outside the top 40, as long as it was a top 75 here in the UK. I like this next track, which peaked at just number 74 in 1982, but I must play it. We cannot avoid this. The excellent Alan Parsons Project and Old and Wise. Hey.

Hold on, what is the Alan Parsons Project from 1982? Okay, let's go back to the big hits now. 1997, here's Robbie Williams.

Robbie Williams, 1997, number two in the charts. That's Old Before I Die. The A to Z of UK hits right here on your number one station. Let's go back to the 70s again now. It's 1973. It is Charles Aznavour.

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Forget all the others. 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It's funny, but I have the feeling that we're dancing as our parents used to do. Well.

us in the old-fashioned way. That's what it's called, the old-fashioned way. Charles Aznavour from 1973. Yay, dessert of UK hits. Okay, it's another one of those songs that didn't quite crack the top 40. This one got to number 45 in 2004, but worth playing, I believe. Mick Jagger, together with Dave Stewart from the Eurythmics. This is Old Habits Die Hard.

0: Mick Jagger with Dave Stewart and the Old Habits Die Hard. Okay, two more to squeeze in before we go.
1: Oh, poppin', I know, poppin', I know. One's chicken ears, suckling the show. Thought I ever gonna see my old poppin', I know. You ever gonna see his

It's the Rednecks. That was a follow-up to their 1994 number one, Cotton Eye Joe. There's old Pop in an Oak. And it wasn't it just fantastic how they made the follow-up sound so completely different. Going to play you one more song before we go today, and that's going to be this one from the beautiful South, Old Red Eyes Is Back. Thanks for your company this week. More A to Z of UK hits on your number one station next week. Look after yourselves.

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3: Turn it up. Mark Stafford is playing the memories.

It was 1967 and the Beach Boys had gone just about as progressive rock-wise as they ever would. Beach Boys and Wild Honey from 67 and David Bowie in 73 was covering the Mersey's Sorrow from 1966 and doing a pretty good job. It was a single from his Pin-Ups covers album and a pretty good one at that. Welcome along to 3 hours together, delving through our rock and roll past. I'm Mark Stafford, and this is Stafford's World, and this is Chicago.

0: came from the 80s, but really it had the spirit of the 60s plastered all over it, didn't it? Billy Joel and The Longest Time, and Chicago from 1977, and Baby What a Big Surprise. First of the song stories today on the show comes from Roger Greenaway, half of the Roger Greenaway and Roger Cook successful songwriting duo, and he tells us the story of the song that broke their hits run that started off that giant hit run of those writing all those successful songs. It was 1965, and they wrote a song for the Fortunes.
1: I had written a song. We were in a cabaret at the Kestrels were in cabaret at a club in Darlington, and I'd written a song called Everything in the Garden, which got me my first publishing contract. And that song was recorded by Petula Clark as an album track. Tony Hatch was her producer, and he also recorded it as a single with a guy called Jimmy Justice. It wasn't a hit, but it gave me my first taste. And anyway, Roger joined us, and within literally a couple of months of him joining us, Tony Burrows, one of the other guys in the group, decided he was going to leave because he wanted to, he was offered a contract, a solo contract, with Decca Records, which he wanted to take. So I figured maybe it was time for us to split. We'd had 5 great years together, and go my own way. And I was very embarrassed for Roger Cook, because he'd brought his family up to London, and I felt, you know, I owed him something. And I knew he wrote songs. So I said to him, look, Roger, maybe we can write songs together. I'll get you a deal with Mules Music, which I did. And we were doing backups on sessions as well for other people. So if we do backups, we can make a living and just see how it goes. And literally, the last 6 weeks of work with the Kestrels, we were on tour with Herman's Hermits. And 2 weeks into that tour, Roger Cook and I wrote, You Got Your Troubles, I've Got Mine. Most hit songs are written very quickly. Especially, you know, once you've got the basic of the lyric and you've got the melody finished, sometimes you have to sweat the lyric. It takes time to finish the lyric. But, you know, I think most of our hit songs were written within an hour, 2 hours. Within the hour it was written. We went back to London during a break, made a demonstration disc of that song. When we came off that tour with Herman's Hermits, our first stop was our publisher, Mills Music. And Tony Hiller, the guy that signed us, said, sit down, I got something to play you. And so we sat down, and he played us this record of the Fortunes. And I must have looked a bit disappointed, because he said to me, what's wrong, Roger? And I said, nothing's wrong, that's a great record, but I was hoping that we'd have a big American act singing that song. He said to me, that's going to be a hit, that's going to be your first hit. I thought we had something, I wasn't sure, but I did think it was a possibility.

was the front man of the Raspberries in the early 70s, and then he had that solo career, didn't he? Eric Carmen, superb track there. That's Sunrise from Eric Carmen, former Raspberry. And the Fortunes doing You've Got Your Troubles and launching the Roger Cook and Roger Greenaway songwriting team on the road to success. That was 1965. And in 1981, George gave us this.

0: had an email from Monica Armstrong, who's in Vancouver, listening on her laptop. She said she's had some problems recently with the laptop, so I hope it's sorted at your local computer store. Although these days, if something goes wrong, it's probably better to throw it away and buy a new one. It's cheaper once they start to take them apart. I'm not bad at taking PCs apart, but laptops, you undo a few screws and then it all springs out and nothing will ever go back where it originally came from. So hope it all went okay, Monica. You enjoyed the music of Bobby V, you said, those comeback hits in the 60s in particular, which were Comeback When You Grow Up, which was a big top five hit, and that one as well. Beautiful People, 1967. Bobby V was back in the American charts and the Canadian charts as well, I guess. Back very shortly with some classic Creedence Clearwater Revival on staff as well.
1: 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Stafford's World will be right back very soon.
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4: Hi, this is Steve Miller.

There were times when we got our Graham Bonnet with a Y's mixed up with our Graham Bonnet with a T, because he was called Bonnie to us as well, wasn't he? That was the Mark 1 version, Graham Bonnet with a Y. Supergirl is a British hit from 1966. He was very big in Germany, more success in Germany than he ever had in his homeland of the UK, Graham Bonnet. Now, this is a song that I looked for and searched for whoa, how many years? I try and work this out. About a long time, 45 years plus, I was after a copy of this. Nearly 50 years looking for it, and found it quite recently on a compilation. Now, when you have a song that you've sort of searched for all that time, it becomes a sort of holy grail type thing. So it was a holy grail type thing. And then you know what happens. When it finally turns up, you go, it's all right, but it's just all right. You think, why did I search for it? It's a bit of a collector type phobia, isn't it? A bit of a collector type thing. You put it there on your list to say you're going to get it, and you sort of don't think anymore about whether you want it or not. It becomes something you must collect. In the end, this became that. It's not a bad single, but 45 years plus of searching, this is what appeared when I finally got hold of that album. It was 1970 when it first came out. A guy called Peter Sully, and the song was called Row, Row, Row. The last time I ever heard it before getting my copy was in 1971, early 1971, when Radio North Sea International returned to our radios. And Crispin St. John was on R&I, and he played this. Peter Sully and Row, Row, Row.

Doctor Hook doing very nicely, thank you, in 1976 with their cover of that in America, Only 16 from them. And Peter Sully and Row, Row, Row. And I got that on a CD compilation. Cost me quite a bit, actually, for the CD compilation, but I knocked it off my list, and it's not there on the I Need list anymore. Peter Sully and Row, Row, Row. Still got some stuff on the I Need list, a couple of songs, actually. One by Ed Welch called I Couldn't Wait to Tell You, and the other one on the list is a Georgie Fame single that doesn't seem to be anywhere around. Georgie Fame and his version of James Taylor's Fire and Rain from 1970. Both of those two on my wanted list as we speak, and they top it. There's nothing else on the list after all these years. I've wheedled it down to those two. 1976, we were talking about. This was from that same year as well, from Heart.

classic bit of soul from 1965, Fontella Bass and Rescue Me. And it was the second single to come from Hart's Dreamboat Annie album. Both of those first two singles were real crackers, weren't they? Magic Man was the first and Crazy on You was the second. That's really started off their successful career with a big kick. They were very much in 1976. Hart and Crazy on You. If you'd like to drop me a line, it's mark@markstafford.co.uk, or if you'd like to hear something over the weeks on Stafford's World. It's 1971 for this. We'll do this, and we'll do some cars as well to finish the first hour. In 1971, Bread were going through a very successful time, and it went on till 1976, hit after hit after hit in America. This was the least successful of all the songs they put out, all the singles they put up to that point in time, 1976. And was it because it was the rockiest thing they ever did? I wonder. Bread and Mother Freedom.

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6: Hey,

Carole King wrote the song. It was her comeback, really, after the early days of the Brill building songwriting teams that she worked on, writing the odd stuff with other partners. But in 1968, she wrote that song, Heidi Ho, and it was eventually hit for Blood, Sweat and Tears a couple of years later. Carole King wrote it. Blood, Sweat and Tears and Heidi Ho, and Dave Clark 5 doing the great rocker, Do You Love Me? Very big in America, particularly Dave Clark 5 in the early 60s. Talking of the early 60s and the early era of rock and roll as well, Buddy Holly.

I thought that was a pretty good time in his career, actually. That solo part of his career, the early part, it went downhill from them, didn't it? Things like Just a Gigolo and that one, cover of the old Beach Boys song, California Girls, David Lee Roth. And Buddy Holly doing Peggy Sue. Now we say, ah, but they did it first. A couple of the original versions of some songs that you know, some hits from years gone by. And we'll start in 1971 for a song that was top 10 round most of the world for Tom Jones doing a Paul Anka song. Paul Anka wrote the song in 1970. The song was She's a Lady. Ah, but he did it first. About 6 months before he gave the song to Tom Jones, Paul Anka cut it. Ah, but he did it first. She's a Lady.

Very hard to top Tom Jones, although Paul Anka was pretty talented himself, wasn't he? Original version written by him, Paul Anka, and She's a Lady. Ah, but he did it first on his album Paul Anka 70s. Now, this is an interesting one. Not many people know that this was the original of this song. We probably all thought it was something to do with Midge and his band Slick, because they had the big hit with it. It was a number one in England in early 1976 and first got played on our radios very late in 1975, but around 6 months or so earlier than the Slick version of the song came Kenny's original of Forever and Ever. Kenny's 1975 first album in their career was The Sound of Super K, and on it was this, their original, slightly different take on Forever and Ever. Ah, but they did it first.

very much changed around, wasn't it? Sounding slightly different to the final hit single version from Slick. Kenny and Forever and Ever, the original version of that. Ah, but they did it first. 1967, Four Seasons had been on quite a successful run. It was tailing off. The hits were getting harder and harder to find. One of the final hits in 67, Four Seasons and Tell It to the Rain.

0: Daryl Hall and John Oates on Stafford's World and Kiss on My Lips. Kiss on My List, one of the many hit singles for Daryl Hall and John Oates in America. We were more into Daryl Hall and John Oates as the mid-80s or early 80s went onwards, but in America they've been having hits since the mid-1970s. And the Four Seasons doing Tell It to the Rain, that was the end of that golden first period for the Four Seasons. Of course, they were about to reinvent themselves in the 1970s, but that was later on in the story. I'm Mark Stafford, it's Stafford's World, mark@markstafford.co.uk. If you'd like to drop me a line, love to hear from you. Add an email from Alan Bright in Salisbury, who's a bit of a soul fan, likes his soul stuff. So one for him very shortly from Chic.
1: Stafford's World will be back in a moment. Don't go anywhere.
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14 US top 40 singles for that band, The Grassroots, and Walking Through the Country. So many wonderful songs, from songs like Let's Live for Today to Midnight Confessions. I had a Grassroots Best of compilation way back then, when most people in England never even heard of the band. I did like my American bands, particularly at the end of the 60s through to about 1970. Grassroots could do no wrong at all. 14 of them between 1966 and 1972. And it was Chic and Good Times. That was for Alan Bright in Salisbury. Likes his soul stuff. Likes that band as well, from 1979. Foot into the 80s now. Carefully stepping in there for this, from Bruce Springsteen.

One of these days, I'm going to dig out the ELO cover of that because it's pretty good. Probably because around that time, they were working with Del Shannon in the... or Jeff Lynne was working with Del Shannon in the Traveling Wilburys, or was going to, because they were doing bits together, wasn't he? But never really turned out right, did it? And then Del Shannon died. But that's Del Shannon from 1963 and Little Town Flirt and Bruce Springsteen's Dancing in the Dark. Here's one from Deep in the Box. This goes very, very, very deep. A band from the US who recorded this in Toronto in Canada. It's a song that was originally done by Cilla Black in 1964, a Lennon and McCartney song. In 1968, the Three Dog Night did an absolutely cracking version of it, and a cappella version of it in 1968, with just about everything a cappella and a little bit of instrumentation at the end that comes in to finish the song off. The song's It's For You, and this one is sort of half an a cappella version, definitely a nod towards the Three Dog Night take on It's For You. The band's called Springwell.

has its place in movie history, doesn't it? It's played on the soundtrack of Forrest Gump, Bob Seger and the Silver Bullet Band, and Against the Wind, and Springwell from America from 1971, and It's For You. They say it was a little hit in part of America, and it crawled into the American Hot 100 about number 62 or something like that. And to finish the second hour, this is Glen Campbell.

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I would hold my hand up and say I think it's the very best thing that Dawn and Tony Orlando ever did. Dawn and Candida from 1970, and a bit of classic rock from Foreigner and Feels Like the First Time from 1977. And we're into the final hour of Stafford's World. Mark at markstafford.co.uk if you'd like to drop me a line, love to hear from you. Or you can check me out at the website www.markstafford.co.uk or the Facebook page. Simply search for Mark Stafford. Also, there's a Stafford's World Facebook page as well. Now, this young lady, Charlie Daw, was a British artist who recorded this song in Nashville. It definitely had the stamp of success once she put those Nashville musicians on it, didn't it? Pilot of the Airwaves from 1979.

They did very nicely around the world in 1977. Hot Chocolate doing very well with So You Win Again. And Charlie Daw, recorded in Nashville, American top 20 hit, didn't do anything in the British charts at all. How could we leave one of our own dangling there, not in the British top 40 at all, but big in America? Charlie Daw's a pilot of the airwaves. Now, this is one of those, who is it? What's that? Who is he? Somebody before he was famous. Who do you think this is? From 1970, a big rock star sounding a little bit different to what he normally did. From 1970, who is it?

Dust is classic little by little. And who was it? Who was it? From an album called Easy Action. It was a band, but it was a man as well. The band was Alice Cooper. He was Alice Cooper, but in those days, Alice Cooper was a band and he was just the vocalist on the band. Not all the songs were done with Alice's vocals back in 1970, but that one was from that album, Easy Action. Shoe Salesman was a single and it did nothing at all. Who would have thought nobody wanted to know Alice Cooper? That was the second album from the band. The first album was treated with the same lack of interest as well. But after that, it was success from then onwards, with the single I'm 18 being the one that really set them on the route to big success in America and around the world. Now, the other week on the show, I was playing Gary Lewis and the Playboy song and sang about how many American hits they had and had no success in England. But I had an email from Russ Phillips in Runcorn and he pointed me totally correctly. I should have known this because I do like Gary Lewis and the Playboys and I like this next single very much. I do have a copy of it. Bought it back in the 70s when it was on a reissue in England. I'd forgotten all about My Heart Symphony, which was a Northern Soul reissue in around about 1973-74 time. Russ Phillips in Runcorn slaps me on the wrist and points out, "You forgot My Heart Symphony by Gary Lewis and the Playboys." So we'll do that. And we'll follow it up with an Elton John track that you've never, I bet you've never, ever, ever, ever heard before, as Elton John takes on Andy Fairweather Lowe.

0: It was from the time when Elton was doing his Top of the Pops collections. Most of us, let's put your hands up, we didn't want them. That was the pits. If you had those, if your auntie bought you a Top of the Pops collection that was all by the wrong artist, you probably never even took it out the sleeve. You just said, thanks, auntie. You probably, your mum would say, write your auntie Doris a letter and say, thank you for that album. But you didn't want to, but you were made to. Then now what's happening is we're hearing that people like David Bowie and Elton John were on some of those. That's unearthed from that kind of time. It was a single in 1970 for Andy Fairweather Lowe's band Fairweather, and Elton John does it better than Andy did on that, on Fairweather's version. That's Elton John doing Natural Sinner on one of those Top of the Pops type collections. Oh dear, a lot of them came from Woolworths and places like that, didn't they? Couldn't stand them, but now they're collector's items. And before that, Gary Lewis and the Playboys and Northern Soul, it was that we heard the song My Heart's Symphony, the only British top 50 hit for Gary Lewis and the Playboys. We return very shortly with a classic from the Kinks.
1: 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We'll be right back in just a minute or two.
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0: She was queen of the cover versions in America in the 1970s. She had so many hits with cover versions like that. She was Helen Reddy. It was a Georgie Fame hit in the 60s. Helen did a version of Peaceful and did quite nicely in America. Top 10 hit for her back in 1973. And Kinks, 1966, one of their very best. Great story song, Kinks and Dead End Street. Second and final of the song stories today brings us to the work of Mike Darbo. Mike Darbo, lead singer of Manfred Mann for a time, and he'd written this song called Handbags and Glad Rags. So he had the song, and the rest is history. He gave it to Chris Farlow at the time. Here's the story of why.
1: I wrote a song called Handbags and Glad Rags. I might have been indirectly inspired by a Jimi Hendrix record called The Wind Cried Mary. And if you listen to that record, there is a guitar solo that is not unlike this piano riff. And so on and so on. If you listen to that record, there's something in there. Now, that subliminally was working through me. And I found myself playing that riff, which people who know their country music will know a guy called Floyd Kramer. Floyd Kramer plays, this is called country licks, you know. And I can play that style. Manfred couldn't play it to save his bloody life. I played the song to them. They didn't know what it was about. I said, what is it? And in fact, we did that with the Manfreds on a Julie Felix show on BBC Two. They didn't connect up with the song, but I didn't even know what I was writing, and I started singing this. Ever seen a blind man cross the road, trying to make the other side? I thought, where's that come from? What's that about? I didn't know. Second line. Ever seen a young girl growing old, trying to make herself a bride? What's that about? Then came up with a rhyme. Handbags and glad rags. I thought, oh, I like that, because I need one more rhyme. Now, this might be bringing my songwriting down to earth. What other word rhymes with handbags and glad rags? Oh, granddads, yes. And that's how the song came about. Well, anyway, I had written the song, and I got a call from Andrew Oldham, who is the producer and the manager of the Rolling Stones. But he had parted company with them. This is 1967. Formed a new record label called Immediate, and on that label was a young soul singer called Chris Farlow. Chris Farlow had just come off a number one hit with Out of Time, which Jagger and Richard had written. So he said, he and his partner, Tony Calder, said, look, Mike, we're here, you're writing songs, you're frustrated with the Manfreds. Do you want to come and work for us? Write and produce for some of our artists. I said, yes, I'd love to. So I played Chris Farlow some songs, and he fell for this song.

They go very, very nicely together, those two, don't they? Janice Ian doing at 17, and I heard Janice Ian's audiobook of her life story. Can't remember for the life of me what it was called. It's about 5 or 6 years ago now. Very interesting stuff, though, and she tells the story superbly. Very, very well told. In fact, the only time I've heard an artist tell their story in an audiobook better than that was Patti Smith's audio story of her life, which was even better than Janice Ian's. Those two are right at the top there. And the song story came from Mike Darbo of Manfred Mann, and he's telling us the story behind Handbags and Glad Rags and how he handed the song over to Chris Farlow, and then eventually later gave it to Rod Stewart, and much, much later it was covered for The Office as the song on that to do the opening and closing credits, and that made him some royalties, didn't it? He actually got a lot of royalties on that song from the fact that Rod Stewart put it on his Unplugged album, and the album sold 3 million, so he did very nicely there as well. It's 1978, and we'll do this one for Sebastian Mura, who's in Leverkusen in Germany, and said, could I dig out this Yellow Dog and

0: Could I please take a good excuse, please stay just one more night? Oh, let me stay a squeeze, please let me stay just one more night. Oh, could I please stay I wash up the dishes, let me stay. I make up the bed, yeah, please won't you let me stay. I take out the garbage, please, one more.
1: No!
2: Could I please stay? I do all the shopping, I do all the mopping.

should have been a big hit, but the sales were split between Art Garfunkel's version of the song and the Gallagher and Lyle version. It was the Gallagher and Lyle song, and Art Garfunkel did the cover in 1976. Breakaway it was, of course. And then Yellow Dog and Just One More Night. Kenny Young of Fox was on that. He was the guy leading Fox, writing the songs, and he did that one as well. Yellow Dog, 1978, and Just One More Night for Sebastian Mura in Leverkusen in Germany. Drop me an email at mark@markstafford.co.uk, which you can do as well, or maybe find me on the Facebook. Just simply search for Mark Stafford. Two to go, and then it's another Stafford's World, nicely packed away and put back in the box. We'll do a song from 1967 in a moment. Turtles, and a superb song that you don't really hear ever on British radio. Turtles and She's My Girl. And this one from 1968, probably one of those I know I shouldn't, but I love it moments. But Don Partridge, I had a little place for him. He was different, wasn't he? Amongst all the heavy rock of the time, he was just a bit of fun, wasn't he? 1968, the one-man band Don Partridge, and his follow-up to Rosie. This is Blue Eyes.

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very warm welcome along to this week's edition of 33 RPM, the Classic Album Show. I'm Richard Tarr with you for the next 2 hours. Classic tracks from classic albums like that from the second studio album by Dexys Midnight Runners. The album released in 1982 called To Right A, there's the Celtic Soul Brothers. And from their third album called Learning to Crawl by the Pretenders, released in 1984, although the single that you heard was actually a hit in 1982, the album was a couple of years later, back on the chain gang from the Pretenders. The album title came from Chrissy Hynde's daughter, who was an infant at the time, and she was learning to crawl. Chrissy was trying to think of a title for the album, and there was the inspiration, her very own daughter, Natalie Ray Hynde. So, 33 RPM, up and running again for another week. Two classic album double plays, and of course, a classic countdown still to come. And talking of those classic album double plays, here's the first.

first of our three classic album double plays on the programme this week from The Stranger in Town. It was the 10th studio album from Bob Seger and the Silver Bullet Band, released in 1978. You heard Old Time Rock and Roll and Still the Same. This is 33 RPM, the classic album show. Let's stick in the 70s for our next album, Houses of the Holy by Led Zeppelin.

1973, the year the album was Houses of the Holy from Led Zeppelin. There's the song Remains the Same on this week's 33 RPM. It's the classic album show. Got tracks from a 2003 album by Simply Red called Home, their cover of Bob Dylan's Positively 4th Street. After this, from The Works from Queen.

second single release from the 1984 album The Works, hot on the heels of Radio Gaga, of course. There's Queen and I Want to Break Free, one of the most iconic videos, not just of the 80s, but of all time, of course. Their last studio album for 5 years. The next one would be The Miracle in 1989. Freddie Mercury and the boys, Queen, I Want to Break Free on this week's edition of 33 RPM, the classic album show. Okay, coming up then, we've got Simply Red, as promised, their cover of Bob Dylan's Positively 4th Street from their 2003 album Home, and then we'll have another one of our classic album double plays, two from The Jam on the way.

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the third and final studio album, sorry, the sixth and final studio album from The Jam, released March 1982, featured those two songs. Town Called Malice, of course, the number one in the UK in 1982. And Just Who Is the 5 O'Clock Hero was number eight on the UK singles charts, but never released as a single outside of the Netherlands. But demand was so high back in the early 80s for music by The Jam that it was a top 10 hit in the UK on import single alone. Just Who Is the 5 O'Clock Hero and A Town Called Malice from the album The Gift, the sixth and final studio album from The Jam. So this is 33 RPM, the classic album show. We've got one more classic album double play coming up in the second hour of the program, and we'll also of course have a classic countdown where we'll look at the UK top 10 best-selling albums from the UK charts from this very week in album chart history.

Verve, a track taken from their third studio album called Urban Hymns. The band had split up while promoting the previous album, A Northern Soul, but they only split up for a couple of weeks and got back together again 2 weeks later, minus one member. Good job they did, because Urban Hymns was such a big album of the late 90s. There's Sonnets. Remember when Duran Duran parted ways for solo, not necessarily solo projects, it's not the right word to use, but alternative projects away from Duran Duran. You had The Power Station and Arcadia. Simon Le Bon, Nick Rhodes and Roger Taylor were in Arcadia, and from their album So Red the Rose, this is The Promise.

is Arcadia Then, The Promise. Of course, it was Simon and Nick and Roger broke away for Arcadia, whereas Andy and John Taylor broke away for The Power Station alongside Robert Palmer and Tony Thompson. The album was called So Red the Rose. Dave Gilmour played guitar on at least one of the tracks on that album. The writing on the sleeve of the album is just so small. I can't see whether he played on that track or not. I know he played on one track. I think it was The Promise, but I'm not 100% sure. This is 33 RPM, the classic album show, 1983. Our next stop, George Benson.

title track from George Benson's 1983 album In Your Eyes. Great album, that. By the way, just looked up Arcadia. Yes, it was Dave Gilmour that played on The Promise. Also featured uncredited backing vocals by Sting. Apparently, Simon Le Bon thought that Sting's voice worked so well with his on the Band-Aid song. Do they know it's Christmas? They decided to ask him along. He flew out to Paris and recorded the backing vocals on The Promise. I've learned something new today. 33 RPM, the classic album show, 1996. Wildest Dreams is the album, his Tina Turner.

Tina Turner's 1996 album was called Wildest Dreams. From it, she brought us that, her cover of the Massive Attack song from the early 90s, Unfinished Sympathy. Some great music on that album, including another song with Sting. We mentioned Sting a few moments ago. On Silent Wings features Sting. Also the hits Whatever You Want and Goldeneye, of course, her 1995 Bond theme. Okay, this is 33 RPM, the Classic Album Show. Our Classic Album Countdown is coming up very soon, but we finish this hour with this as we head back to 1981 for the debut album by Spandau Ballet called Journeys to Glory. And their second hit single from that album was this. It's called Freeze.

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1: 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The

Slayer's Madonna, Express Yourself, to get the second hour of this week's 33 RPM underway from her 1989 album, Like a Prayer. So welcome back to the show, 33 RPM, the classic album show. And let's head back to the 1970s now. Mid-1970s is 1975. Bad Company's album was called Straight Shooter.

Bad Company from their second album called Sharpshooter. Paul Rogers, Mick Routs, Boz Burrell and Simon Kirk. The lineup for Bad Company. Okay, time now for the final of our classic album double plays. Two tracks from one album. It's 1996. The album is called Coming Up by Suede. It's the first of the two that we'll play you.

two songs taken from the 1996 album by Suede. The album was called Coming Up. There's Saturday Nights and Beautiful Ones. On this week's edition of 33 RPM, it's the Classic Album Show. I'm Richard Todd. Our Classic Countdown coming up very soon. In fact, in around about 10 minutes' time, when we'll have a look at the UK top 10 best-selling albums from this week in 1977. Sometimes

0: There's a light that never goes out from The Queen Is Dead from 1986, The Smiths. And before that, from Lungs, Florence and the Machine and their version of You Got the Love. The album Lungs was released in 2009. Okay, our classic album top 10 on the way this week in 1977. We'll have a look at the top 10 best-selling albums from this week in 1977, and we'll do that next.
1: Lace boys do cabaret, lace boys are glad to be gay.

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2: Yep, here we go then. We've got the top 10 best-selling albums from the UK album charts from this week in 1977. Number 10 is Works by Emerson, Lake and Palmer. We played you Fanfare for the Common Man on the programme last week, so we'll skip over that one and we'll play you a track from the number 9 LP. The debut solo album from Peter Gabriel was simply called Peter Gabriel. And from it, let's play you this track on this week's edition of 33 RPM. I'm Richard Todd with the Classic Album Show.

0: cry.
1: Peter Gabriel, Here Comes the Flood, taken from his debut solo album, just called Peter Gabriel. It was number 9 this week on the UK album charts. And at number 8, The Greatest Hits by ABBA.

Greatest Hits by ABBA, which featured many songs that weren't actually great hits in the UK but were great songs. Number 8, number 7 is Animals from Pink Floyd, and at number 6 is Leo Sayer and Endless Flight. And from it is his 1977 UK number 1 single and Leo's only UK chart topper.

The Hollies, live hits at number 5 this week in 1977. From it, there's their version of Bruce Springsteen's 4th of July, Asbury Park. Number 6 before that, Leo Sayer's Endless Flight, and you heard When I Need You. Okay, number 4, compilation from Glenn Miller, the unforgettable Glenn Miller.

Moonlight Serenade from Glenn Miller. From the album The Unforgettable Glenn Miller, which was number 4. Number 3, The Shadows, 20 Golden Greats. And here's just one of them.

0: Shadows from the third best-selling album this week in 1977 on the UK album charts, 20 Golden Greats. Later repackaged as 50 Golden Greats. Okay, number two,
1: I've got you.
0: Frank Sinatra.

Frank Sinatra from the album Portrait of Sinatra. There's 40 tracks on that double album. Four sides of classic Frank Sinatra, including that one, I Got You Under My Skin, which was on side one, record one of the album. Thank you very much for your company this week on 33 RPM, the Classic Albums Show. More classic albums next week. We'll leave you with a track from the best-selling album from this week in 1977. It was ABBA's Arrival. And from it, we will close with this. Thanks for your company this week. I'll talk to you next time.

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4: There was a whole life in this house. Photo albums from black and white to colour. School reports from 1963 to 85. Souvenirs from 20 family holidays. All gone. In a fire that took away 73 years. In 2 minutes. About the time it takes to test your smoke alarms. If you know an older person, please test their smoke alarms when you test yours. Fire kills. You can prevent it.

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1: This is the cha-cha slide, y'all. I want everybody to come up on the stage and we gonna do this. 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
2: Jeff Dawson's gig of the 80s.

And a very good day to you. Welcome along. It is Jeff Dorsett in the deck chair. We kick up the 80s for the next 60 minutes. Opened up with a wonderful double act there of Stevie Nicks along with Tom Petty and Stop Dragging My Heart Around. And then Wax combination, it's a duo, another duo. This time Graham Gorman along with Andrew Gold as Wax. Right between the eyes. So we've got some Best of British, picked out by Keith Ellis. A number two hit from the Heaven 17 boys. Patricia's got a track on from Irene Cara. The story on the song comes from Soul to Soul. A double decker involving Deacon Blue. And we've got interviews. Yes, we have. Secret Affair is one. Now, Alicia's going to like that one. Joan Armour Trading is one of our interviews as well, as is the guy from the Blitz Club, Rusty Egan from Visage. And if you want to get in touch, please do so. The email is always chunkyjeff@gmail.com. 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So a big hi to Steve Johnston out there in the UAE. Phil Richardson up there, Mr. Sunderland, and Stevie Hicks as well. So hi to you guys. Right, this was, well, it wasn't a one-hit wonder in the end, but it's the biggest hit they ever had from New Music.

0: Premiership Pop Quiz. Now, here's Jeff Dorsett.
1: And a very good idea. Welcome along. Kick up the 80s. It is three questions for you. Give the answers in about 30 minutes' time. Turning the grey matter. Question number one. In 1983, which American band had a hit with the cover of Slade's Come On Feel the Noise? So in 1983, which American band had a hit with a cover of Slade's Come On, Feel the Noise? Question number two is a lyric. I want to know the artist and the song. This is the line I'm giving you. Wind blows hard against the mountainside. Wind blows hard against the mountainside. Artist and song, please. And question number three. Got a four-way chance on this one. The Little River Band is from which country? Are they from A, Canada, B, New Zealand, C, Australia, D, South Africa? Little River Band, where do they come from? Canada, New Zealand, Australia, or South Africa? If you want a radio-friendly song, it's right here. The brilliant Jackson Browne, Somebody's Baby. Just love this on Kick Up the 80s. Don't forget, chunkyjeff@gmail.com.

great songwriter, but also a great performer. He is Jackson Browne in 83. Got a number of tracks here from 83. Right, time for a feature that we started called Best of British. Now, this is where I want you to get involved, and people are. We're waving the flag. It could be a song, it could be an artist. And Keith Ellis of this parish has come up with Phil Oakey. But if you want to do it, all you've got to do is think of a song or think of an artist. And all you've got to do is drop it on an email to chunkyjeff@gmail.com. That's spelled chunkyjeff@gmail.com.

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To get an Electric Dreams and Mirror Man, featuring, of course, Phil Oakey, as selected by Keith Ellis. And if you want to do the same as Keith, all you've got to do is drop me a line right here, chunkyjeff@gmail.com. Best of British is the feature. We want more and more people waving that flag. We should be proud of the British music that we have. And let's go with that. Phil Oakey is this time Best of British. Thanks very much, Keith. Right, next tune app is going to be, especially for Patricia in Munich, Miss Croatia, who wanted to go with something by Irene Cara.

0: especially for Patricia in Munich. And if you want to do the same as her, you want a specific song, all you've got to do from the 80s, chunkyjeff@gmail.com.
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1: In the 1980s, almost there, but no cigar. No. These are the songs that made it to number 2 with Jeff Dorsett, 1980s.
0: Right, and we're going to go to the 16th of April, 1983, when our friends Heaven 17, Sheffield's Finest, were at number 2 with Temptation. Now, what do you think was at number 1? Right, you'd like a clue? Okay, the clue I'm giving you is Bobby Brown. So Bobby Brown is the clue, but kept this at 2. Who's number 1?

0: Hi, this is Martin Ware from Hem 17, and you're listening to Jeff Dorset.
1: Right, now, what's the answer to the quiz? A little snap question for you there. Temptation, 16th of April 1983. Temptation, Heaven 17 was at number two. What was at number one? The clue I gave you was Bobby Brown. Well, Bobby Brown actually started with a band called New Edition, and Candy Girl was the song that kept Temptation at two while it made it to number one. 16th of April 1983. Right, first of our interviews, a bit of Mods coming back in action here. They are the wonderful Secret Affair, led by Ian Page, and we're having a little chat here about albums.
2: This is an album of two halves. Around about 8 years ago, we got involved with a big publishing company called Peer Music, who had commissioned us to make duplicate copies of Time for Action and My World. It's a thing called sync rights when advertisers want to use old songs and not pay the money, which we didn't really want to do, but by way of a trade-off, we said, well, we'll do that for you if you let us start recording an album. And all that time ago, bit by bit and piece by piece, we started putting together the songs that became the current album, including the first track, the title track, Soho Dreams, and the last track, Ride. The music industry, as you well know, began rapidly shrinking about 10 years ago. Very, very hard to find an independent company to help us finish off the album. So in the end, we did it ourselves. We reformed iSpire Records, used whatever spare money we could ever take from gigs, financed it ourselves, and finished off the album. So in fact, more than any other album we've made, Soho Dreams is an album that really belongs to the fans, because without them paying their money at the gate, we wouldn't have been able to make it. There's a song that we're featuring midway into our live set, which features some demonic Hammond playing with our new Hammond player, Andy Fairclough, which is a new element to our sound, and it's called All the Rage.

0: Fraction was big for them in 79, but that took us into the 80s, 1980 to be exact. And that's the wonderful Secret Affair, bit of mod action there coming your way. And it's My World. Played it one especially for Alicia because I know she's a big fan of that particular song. Right, let's give you the answer to the quiz. This is what we've got here for you. Question number one. In 1983, which American band had a hit with the cover version of Slade's Come On, Feel the Noise? They were called, or are called, Quiet Riot. Question number two was a lyric. I want to know the artist and the song. The lyric I gave you, wind blows hard against the mountainside. Who is it and what is it? It's Mr. Mister doing Kyrie. Question number three, you had a four-way chance on this one. The Little River Band is from either Canada or New Zealand or Australia or South Africa. The answer, Little River Band comes from Australia. So if you got that, give yourselves a nice little pat on the back. Right, second of our interviews, the wonderful Joan Armour trading, and I've had the opportunity to compare some of her bits and pieces and concerts. Where do we go? Theatre Royal in Portsmouth and also the Paul Lighthouse. Wonderful stuff there. Anyway, we're having a chat here and I wanted to compliment her very much about her career.
1: I just love music, and because I love music so much, I want to be able to play all these different styles. I'm quite lucky because people kind of come with me when I'm doing all these different things, and I know sometimes people want people to stay in one thing. You're either a blues player or a jazz or a rock or whatever.
2: Yes.
1: And sometimes they don't like it when people move around too much, but people have been very kind to me. They've allowed me to kind of indulge, and they stay with me, and they enjoy it themselves. So that's great.

0: Wonderful Joan Armour trade in there and Drop the Pilot. Right, third of our interviews, the wonderful Rusty Egan. Gosh, this guy's a talker. He's great to listen to. Part of Visage, of course, and opened up a wonderful club in London called the Blitz Club with Steve Strange and loads of other things going on with him as well. Knew everybody in the business. So here we are chatting about the legendary club, the Blitz. It was between two art colleges, wasn't it, in terms of its location? And is that probably the reason why fashion was so important at the club?
1: Well, let's put it like this. Well, at the time, as you said, a depressed, horrible time for everybody. No future, career, blah, blah, blah. London School of Fashion, St. Martin's, and, you know, London College of Printing. And, yeah, so there were a hell of a lot of artistic and creative people in London who on a Tuesday night had heard about this place where they play Bowie and Roxy and weird electronic music, and you can be LGBTQ and dress how you want. As a matter of fact, don't come looking normal.

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2: Running out of time, so I thought we'd try and fit this one in. 1989, story on the song Soul to Soul and Back to Life, made number one in America from Club Classics Volume 1. It's a collective run by British producer Jazzy B, song written by him. The song portrays a relationship between a singer looking for clarity. Soul to Soul had various vocalists on there, including a huge hit with Keep On Moving, done by Karen Wheeler, who was a backing singer for Elvis Costello and Erasure. Anyway, they got this together, did a demo, and what do you know, made number one.

0: wonderful Soul to Soul and Back to Life, Jazzy B and Karen, Kenya, Wheeler. Right, that's where we've got to leave it. Thanks very much for your company. 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
4: There was a whole life in this house. Photo albums from black and white to colour. School reports from 1963 to 85. Souvenirs from 20 family holidays. All gone. In a fire that took away 73 years. In 2 minutes. About the time it takes to test your smoke alarms. If you know an older person, please test their smoke alarms when you test yours. Fire kills. You can prevent it.

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0: In a world of stress, it's time to enter an alternate realm in the circles of your mind. The Mellow Show with your host, Gary Zeep.

the album Flesh and Blood. The track, of course, Oh Yeah, on the radio, and the band, you know that, Roxy Music. What do you say we take a trip through a portal, across a border, to a land, a place of music from the quieter end of the music spectrum, some chilled vibes. You up for that? Yeah, I am.

0: Far out, man.
1: Yeah, Hendrix from Electric Ladyland and the Burning of the Midnight Lamp track that was produced by Chaz Chandler, and an outfit called Tired Pony before that, I Don't Want You as a Ghost. It's from an album called The Ghost of the Mountain, and Tired Pony were really, I suppose you could call them, an indie supergroup consisting of Gary Lightbody, yes, him, from Snow Patrol.

American singer-songwriter Jenny Lewis on a track from her second album from 2008. In fact, the title track to Acid Tongue. This is The Mellow Show. I'm Gary. Let's check in now with this lot. Chicago.

0: That's quite something, isn't it? Quite something, quite the tune. Keith Emerson, Greg Lake, Carl Palmer from Works Volume 1, Lend Your Love to Me Tonight. Chicago from Chicago 10, Mama Mama. And Arlo Parks and the title to her album, Black Dog. Look Her Up.
1: Is there

0: That's one of the most melancholic and complex of the Beatles' earlier love songs from Rubber Soul from 65, and the song's instrumentation has specific similarities to Greek music. That's Girl from, well, George, Ringo, Paul and John. This is The Mellow Show, and yeah, got some ear candy on the way next, I can tell you, from Bob Seger and Robin Trower.
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Oh, that's good. That's good. Yeah? Robin Trower, the title to What Lies Beneath. Mr. Robin Trower, who was in Procol Harum for a while, wasn't he? He joined them, I think, just after they had success with A Whiter Shade of Pale in 67, and he remained with them until 1971. Bob Seger before that, and his Silver Bullet Band. We mustn't forget that lot, must we? And a track from Stranger in Town, and the famous Final Scene. It's something now from Santana. This is from an album called Africa Speaks. This is brilliant, this track. It's called Blue Skies, and it features Concha Buca and Laura Mvula.

got that right. Every time I hear Bob Marley, I just feel stoned. Do you know what I'm saying? He has that effect on me. Bob Marley from Survival, So Much Trouble in the World. We had K.D. Lang from Ingenue and Outside Myself. What a voice she's got, eh? And Santana from an album called Africa Speaks, track called Blue Skies. I did a little sneaky edit on that because it did get kind of loud at one point, so I thought I'll edit that bit out, make it fit with Mellow. Santana with Concho Buca and Laura Mvula. This is The Mellow Show. Let's do something now from Jason Isbell and the 400 Units, track from the album Reunions called Dreamsicle. And I do love this album. It's a great album. It's one of those albums that you go through it and you can't find a bad track.

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1: In a world of stress, the portal awaits. Step through, and escape to another world. 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

a masterclass there in how you write a song. What poetic lyrics. Yeah, I'm there. On the highway, radio, theatre of the mind and all. I just love a line in that that goes, somewhere on a desert highway, she rides a Harley Davidson, her long blonde hair flying in the wind, the chrome and steel she rides, colliding with the very air she breathes, the air she breathes. Wonderful lyrics. Neil Young from Harvest Moon and The Unknown Legend. And from LA Woman, The Doors and Riders on the Storm.

0: If you want to check out The Mellow Show on social media, there is a Facebook page under The Mellow Show. Feel free to stop by. Hooverphonic, they're from Belgium, a track called Eden, and it's from an album called, and get this, it's called Blue Wonder Power Milk. Yeah, I kid you not.
1: There was silence before the wind. Darkness

They're from New Jersey, and they're called Drama Rama. That's from Colour TV. You. Marvin Gaye before that from What's Going On, Inner City Blues, and Luca Bloom from the Acoustic Motorbike, and I Believe in You.

0: Originally recorded by Little Willie John in 56, that's Peggy Lee and Fever. I think it's fair to say that she really took that song and made it her own. She ran with it, and that was released in 1958. That's the version most people remember anyway, Peggy Lee and Fever. This is Mellow with your host, Gary. We're going to roll next with Deacon Blue and also something from John Martin.
1: Are you ready? Request a song? Yeah. 022-4876-927. Which is 022-4876-WCR. 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

He's got one of those voices, hasn't he? Like, his voice was soaked in bourbon for a couple of months and just kind of hung out to dry in the midday sun. The incomparable John Martin from his Inside Out album and Fine Lines. And from City of Love, Deacon Blue and Wonderful.

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trying to come up with the right words to describe that track, and I can't find a word good enough, to be honest. Exquisite, heartwarming, poignant. Yeah, all of those, and then some. Firefall, and Someday Soon. It's from an album called Luna Sea. Liam LeHavis from Blood, Good Goodbye, and Kip Moore from his Southport album, and Crazy For You. And that's it, I'm done. It's a wrap. The bad news is we're going to have to go that way and head back to reality via the portal. And the good news, well, we can do it all again next week. We can just escape reality and just dwell in a couple of hours of cool, mellifluous vibes. I'm going to leave you with the Little River Band from their eponymous album, and It's a Long Way There. Thank you for listening. I appreciate it.

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1: There was a whole life in this house. Photo albums from black and white to colour. School reports from 1963 to 85. Souvenirs from 20 family holidays. All gone. In a fire that took away 73 years. In 2 minutes. About the time it takes to test your smoke alarms. If you know an older person, please test their smoke alarms when you test yours. Fire kills. You can prevent it.

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0: once in a great while, there's a seismic shift in the world of entertainment. A moment where talent, technology, and innovation combine to change the game forever. You're about to witness unrivaled turntablism, knowledge, and sheer passion. Ladies and gentlemen, please welcome...
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0: Would you like a rest from your laundry? 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Grand Drive Laundromat, because of its modern and up-to-date equipment with that personal service offered by Jay, Grand View Laundromat is now considered the top example of laundry and laundromat services. 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
1: There was a whole life in this house. Photo albums from black and white to colour. School reports from 1963 to 85. Souvenirs from 20 family holidays. All gone. In a fire that took away 73 years. In 2 minutes. About the time it takes to test your smoke alarms. If you know an older person, please test their smoke alarms when you test yours. Fire kills. You can prevent it.

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West Coast Radio.

Well, good afternoon. Welcome along to this week's edition of London Calling here on West Coast Radio. How are you doing this week? Hope you're well. I'm Richard Todd with you for the next 60 minutes. Today's best new songs. We have got the UK's top 10 most streamed, most downloaded, most purchased songs of the last 7 days on the way very soon. And we're also showcasing music from the UK charts from the last 25 years or so. We got underway with Say Something from Chris Stapleton and Justin Timberlake. And there is some new music from Jessie J. It's called California. So, talking of new music, here's something new from Duran Duran. About time, two boys. This is Free to Love.

Duran Duran, new music featuring Nile Rodgers. That is called Free to Love. Now, many, many moons ago, and I'm talking about 41 years ago, Duran Duran released A View to a Kill, theme from the James Bond movie of 1985. Well, another James Bond film theme has hit us. Well, not so much a film theme, but a game theme. There's a new James Bond game just recently released called First Lights. And for the first time, one of those games has got its own theme song. And here it is, his Lana Del Rey with First Lights.

0: written and produced by David Arnold, who worked on so many of the Bond themes in the late 90s and early noughties. Performed by Lana Del Rey. There's First Light from the latest James Bond game, which is due to be released sometime this month. First time there's been a song from that. And one of the last things that legendary James Bond producer Barbara Broccoli, who of course took over from her father Cubby when he passed away, that was one of the last things that she signed off before she handed over the rights to the Bond franchise to Amazon. First Light, Lana Del Rey on this week's edition of London Calling.
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latest from Lewis Capaldi is called Stay Love. 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

if I was hitting the dance floor to that one, I'd definitely be doing a tango. There's new music from Squeeze. It's called Why Don't You? And the UK's top 10 most streamed, most downloaded, most purchased songs of the last 7 days are on the way after this from the Arctic Monkeys.

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2: 4:30 and time for the UK's top 10 most streamed, most downloaded, most purchased songs of the last 7 days. Let's start at this week's number 10. No Move for Dominic Fike and Baby Doll. I can't.

Man, I Need Olivia Dean this week. She's back in this week's number 9. She's had such a great year so far. Olivia Dean, number 9. And number 8 plays next.

There's Sara Larson, this week's number 7, and Lush Life. And number 6 is Justin Bieber with Daisies. As we move into the top 5, and we'll start with this week's number 5, up one place, Fever Dream, Alex

0: something to get your teeth stuck into. Number four, Dracula. 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

after his performance a couple of weeks ago at Coachella Festival in California. There's Justin Bieber back in the charts with the song originally a hit in 2012 featuring Nicki Minaj. It's Beauty and a Beat this week at number 3. And at number 2, last week's number 1. Down 1 for Olivia Rodrigo.

Olivia Rodrigo, Drop Dead. Last week it was straight in the number one. This week it's down one place to number two, which means we have a new number one. Well, kind of a new number one, because it's Sam Fender and Olivia Dean that have gone back to number one in the UK this week with Rain Me In. Thank you very much for your company on London Calling this week. Don't forget, we're also here at the weekends with the Soundgarden Saturday, Sunday and Monday afternoons from 2. It's Jim next with the Sound Lab Future Hits right here on West Coast Radio.

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On today's show, we have interviews from Ashes to New and Makes My Blood Dance. And that comes alongside a load of new music. And you've already heard Enter Shikari with Find Out the Hard Way. And up next is Janet Devlin. The track is called Working for the Man and is here on the Sound Labs Future Hits.

0: And that was Joe Hermes with Boots on Broadway. And it's now time for our first interview of the show. It comes from Ashes to New. They've got a brand new album out this week, and we've got their track New Disease to play straight up after. So from Ashes to New, how are you?
1: I'm great, man. How are you doing?
2: Good. Yeah, not too bad. So after this interview, we'll be playing a single of yours called Drag Me. Tell us a bit about the single, first of all.
1: Yeah, it's a song that opens the record, and I think does a great job of setting up the theme and the metaphors that come along with the record. And it's about going through your life and, you know, happy little existence until something happens and pulls you down, whether it's a person or a substance or whatever it is. Something in your life pulls you down out of your rhythm, and then next thing you know, you're fighting for your life. So there's a lot of heaven and hell, you know, going through life and the ups and downs in the record, and this one is kind of like being pulled down, hence the name. So it's a really great song. It's top 20 at rock radio currently, so we're really excited about that, and the fans really dig this song, so we're excited.
2: Good. Yeah, absolutely. And as mentioned, it is coming off your new record, Reflections, which is out April 17th. What can we expect to hear on the record?
1: You're going to hear some guitar and some drums. You'll probably hear some singing and screaming. You're going to hear a lot of classic, I think, From Ashes to New sounds that you're used to, as well as some evolutions and some new things that we maybe haven't done before. And I think this record is both its own thing and also an evolution of kind of what we did on Blackout. So it's going to be a great record. I think people are going to love it.
2: Good. Yeah. And five records in now and a bunch of EPs too. How does this record sound in comparison to those?
1: Oh my gosh, man. If you go back far enough, we don't even sound like the same band, I feel like, sometimes. Aside from the fact that there are two identifiable voices that you can follow along to. We're different people with different interests, and so I think that there's a lot of things that have changed over the years, especially with what we wanted to do. I think when we first got together and put out a record, we were trying to really go for something maybe like a little more mainstream and radio friendly, and then we figured out that we're like, you know what, we all love these heavier bands, we all love heavier music. Let's just go for it. Like, let's do what we want to do and make ourselves happy. And I think that the trajectory from there just kept going crazy. So Reflections, comparatively to, like, you know, an album like the Future, is like night and day, I feel like.
2: Fair enough. No, fair enough. And the sound that you've made with this record, was it the sound you wanted, or was it kind of how it turned out as you were writing and recording it?
1: A little bit of both. I think there were kind of both things happened at the same time, where, you know, there was an intention of what we wanted to do, and then there were also sometimes things would come up and we're like, hey, that's cool, like, let's do that thing. But, you know, ultimately at the end of the day, it all comes out of us. So if it came out of us, it's something that we, you know, wanted to make. So there's definitely a bit of both, though.
2: No, fair enough. And I'm sure you wrote more than what made it onto the record. What happens to those now? Is it a case of trying them again down the line to see if they work for the future, or will it be a case of starting afresh when the time comes?
1: We keep those songs chained up in the basement, never to see the light of day. We give it food once a week just to keep it maybe alive, but we never let those songs out ever. We keep them hidden away in the darkness. we went into the studio and we put out, I mean, we put in a bunch of effort, wrote a bunch of songs, and trashed most of it and started over, essentially, and made this record. We just didn't feel like it was up to par, and you know, there were maybe certain moments that we kept, you know, and were able to put in different songs where it fit, but for the most part, we got rid of a lot of what we did, and we have hidden that away as deep and as far away as we can.
2: Well, if you guys are still going in 20, 30 years' time, they might come out and bear themselves to the world, maybe.
1: Yeah, I mean, if someone gets a hold of one of our hard drives, God forbid, they'll probably get out somehow.
2: Let's hope that doesn't come to fruition, or maybe we do. I'd like to talk about the writing process as well. So for you and you guys, how do tracks normally start off?
1: Yeah, it can kind of it can start from anywhere. You know, sometimes it's a melody, or sometimes it's a guitar riff, sometimes it's a lyric in a certain rhythm. You know, other times we're just, you know, pick a tempo, strum some chords, and let's see if something happens over it. There's really a bunch of starting points that you can have, and all that matters is whether that evolves into something great or not. So there's no strict formula or like, okay, here we go, start writing lyrics, and then we'll form everything else around that. It's very just kind of a, you know, what are we feeling that day? Does anyone have anything musically or lyrically, or maybe a melody that we can, you know, use as a starting point? And then we just go from there.

And I hope you enjoyed the interview there with From Ashes to New, followed by their single New Disease, and that's off their new record out this week. Now, we are all over social media, so come and find us at The Sound Lab ES on all the socials. You can also check out the website, thesoundlabuk.co.uk. So while you go and check us out on all the socials and give us some follows, of course, we've got a couple of tracks to play you. We've got some Sortega on the way, but up next is Black Lounge. The track is called Welcome Home, and it's here on The Sound Lab's Future Hits.

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2: 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Show me your face.

and you've just heard a couple of tracks. Sortega was up first with Inherit, and that was followed by the Kershaws with No Tomorrow. Now, we at the Sound Lab not only do this radio show, but we do some others too. We do a pop punk radio show, which lasts for 1 hour each week. And we also have a Christmas show that comes out each year. Of course, you'll be interested in that right now. 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

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The track's called Mad About It, and it's here on the Sound Lab's Future Hits. I think I'm-

0: And that was Stiliora with Love That Stays. And it's now time for our second interview of the show, and it comes from Makes My Blood Dance. They've got a new track out called Black Summer, which we'll play straight up after. So, Makes My Blood Dance, how are you?
1: Welcome to talking to me. Thank you for having me.
2: Great start. Love it. Keeping that in. Really nice to chat to you. We've been playing a single of yours called Black Summer. Tell us a bit about the single, first of all.
1: First of all, that song is absolutely grown on me. I love it. It started off where a certain celebrity, who I probably should name it because I don't like to get into these online disputes, but she sent us some lyrics. She heard some of our music in the studio, sent us some lyrics, and really wanted to get involved and do like a collaboration. And because she was a celebrity, I thought, okay, let's see if we can make something interesting of this. So John and I are, you know, the co-writers on everything pretty much. And we took some of her words and it inspired that song. You know, that song is, it's about like a spurned love relationship. And it's also about finding your own strength. And I sort of love that second part. And so I sort of rolled with it. We wound up writing the song. We loved it. We presented it to her. And then she came back and said that she didn't want a single word of her lyrics changed. And she started taking full control of the whole thing. And we just said, hey, we're off to a bad start. So I wound up changing any words having to do with what she had come up with and rewrote the whole thing. And then we got it down. I will say that Brett Mazur, who's one of our co-producers on this record, he did some incredible things with the arrangement of it just to make it so punchy, like in that chorus. And it's become a real staple in the live set. People love it. And, you know, I think without being too long-winded, I think the key is just to keep creating, right? And not get hung up in where, how, who. That kills a lot of creativity, and I've experienced that in past projects, and so that's Black Summer.
2: Fair enough. Yeah, nice. And I believe that's coming off a debut record of yours. Tell us how it's sounding at the moment.
1: So late in 2025, we signed with Metropolis Records, who have been excellent so far, and the full-length record is coming out hopefully this summer. That's also seen delays from another celebrity collab that we did on the record, and you know, there's all this kind of red tape, but we just keep plowing forward. We're touring like crazy. We have Makes My Blood Dance has 78 confirmed tour dates in 2026 alone. We've done 20 of them already. We're about to head out on a full national US tour with Power Man 5000 and 12 Stones. And we're playing mostly a lot of the songs off our new upcoming record. We're also playing a couple like crowd pleasers that just refuse to go away because, and that's Together Apart and Communion. You can check those out on our Spotify. There's a cool video for Together Apart on our YouTube. Black Summer, by the way, also has a video coming out April 8th. So if you're listening to this now or after that, check it out on our YouTube. We just keep adding tour dates. We're very excited. There's more to be announced.
2: Yeah, you've done a fair few already. How have they been going down?
1: Really good. We went out the beginning of the year with Smile Empty Soul and Primer 55, and their crowd and the whole vibe of it really embraced us. We had a fantastic time. We hung out all night. We made so many new friends and fans. And those were great shows. They were very well attended. I just got a call from their agent yesterday. They might be going out again and they would consider taking us again. I hope it works because we're starting to fill up our schedule. But that's just a good sign when the tours go well and they want you back. The next chapter right now is this Power Man and 12 Stones tour, which is 28 dates across the entire country. And we actually went out with Power Man last year in 2025. We toured with them and Julian Kay on the West Coast only. It was just 12 dates. But that obviously went really well because they're having us back. So we're very excited to go again. And Power Man's, they're great guys. And that crowd is a lot of fun.
3: It began with a shimmer. Not light exactly, but heat. They called it summer.

0: fight, fallout and whatever comes next. This is Black Summer.
1: And I hope you enjoyed the interview there with Makes My Blood Dance, followed by their single Black Summer. And that's the end of the first hour of the Sound Lab's Future Hits. But stick around for hour two, where we have interviews from Macy and Gary Marks. We also have a live session from the Desert Plaza to come your way as well. But to finish off the hour, we have John Blaylock. The track is called Where Did All My Friends Go? And it's here on the Sound Lab's Future Hits.
2: When I was 13, I had six best mates. We were always together through the troubles and scrapes. 6 days a week we spent with each other. 6 days a week we acted like brothers. Now they're still the best friends that I've got in this world. But we barely see each other, now we've all got girls. Never saw it coming till it was over. Never thought it would happen, but we all got older.

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2: There was a whole life in this house. Photo albums from black and white to colour. School reports from 1963 to 85. Souvenirs from 20 family holidays. All gone. In a fire that took away 73 years. In 2 minutes. About the time it takes to test your smoke alarms. If you know an older person, please test their smoke alarms when you test yours. Fire kills. You can prevent it. Boom, boom.

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God, you're so racist. I just told you the whole thing, right? So shut up. Have you been talking to Shelly Kamen? Because let me tell you about Shelly Kamen. Because Shelly Kamen is well a mixer and she completely hates me because she really fancies Tony Toza and she's really had it in for me ever since Tony Toza fingered me around the back of the youth hostel. And when she found out, she went totally mental. But anyway, I was never even anywhere near that river, so how could I push that woman in?

0: Katie Tunstall and a song called Suddenly I See. And we started off this week with Coldplay and a song called Talk. Hello, how are you? I hope I find you well, and we're all still sitting around twiddling our thumbs. Hopefully it won't be for much longer though. There does appear, we're being told by all the experts that there's a light at the end of the tunnel. So it's a shame it's about 300 miles long, this tunnel, but there's a light at the end of it, so hopefully we'll be there fairly soon. The A-side, B-side this week comes from China Crisis, and the B-side of this single was called This Occupation.
1: What is a B-side?
2: Well, you see, it's the other side of the record, the one no one ever plays, you know that one?

0: China Crisis and Wishful Thinking, and before that, the B-side of that single, which was a tune called This Occupation.
1: Request a song? 022-4876-927, which is 022-4876-WCR, or email requests at wcrfm.co.nz. 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
2: Quiet, everyone. To the winner. What up, Sir Daisy? What do those drums say?
3: They say, boom, diddy, boom, diddy, boom, boom, boom.
4: You stupid boy.

Status Quo from one of their two albums called A Quo Stick. I think that was from the second one. A song called Hold You Back, which I first came across as one of their B-sides back in the late 70s, early 80s. Now, Irish singer-songwriter Paul Brady, who has written some wonderful songs throughout his career, and I hope when you hear it, if you haven't heard it before, you'll agree this is one of them. It's a tune called Nobody Knows.

Paul Brady and Nobody Knows, as we head off relentlessly to the feature known as Follow That. And today it's a Van Halen Follow That. So before we hear from Eddie Van Halen and his band, let's hear the original version of a song that they covered from way back in 1964.

Van Halen and Dance the Night Away. We could have carried on with the Mavericks after that and done the same difference, but that's coming up later on in the show. And before that, the Kinks from 1964 and You Really Got Me. A lot has been spoken about You Really Got Me as being the first riff song to make the charts, which is not strictly true, because there are a lot of jazz songs in the 40s and 50s that had riffs. But I think it's fair to say that You Really Got Me was the first heavy rock riff. I think that'll be a fair thing to say. Now, one of those bands that were so much more, and still are, because they're out and touring now, at least when they're allowed to, so much more than their hits, The Vapors. And this is Jimmy Jones.

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5: 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We notice.
6: I'm too young to die. I'm tired.

And then we have political correctness, which is this joy that is the other side of health and safety, which is health and safety, which is a small oppression of our physical movement, so we can't do anything without permission from the state. And political correctness is the oppression of our intellectual movement, so no one says anything anymore in case somebody else gets offended. What happens if you say that and someone gets offended? Well, they can be offended. What's wrong with being offended? Now you have adults going, I was offended, and I have rights. Well, so what? Be offended. Nothing happens. You're an adult. Grow up. Deal with it. I was offended. I don't care. Nothing happens when you're offended. There's nothing. I went to the comedy show, and the comedian said something about the Lord, and I was offended. And when I woke up in the morning, I had leprosy.

0: That was Star Sailor and a song called Four to the Floor. Before that, we heard Katy Perry and Roar. Now, come on, Katy Perry can't roar. She's a nice lady. You know, she doesn't sound like a wild animal, for goodness sake. But never mind, if she wants to believe that, good luck to her. The thing called Same Difference, two songs that share a title now. And the title of these two songs is Happy. And we'll start with Pharrell Williams.
1: The Same Difference.
2: It's the same title,
1: but a different tune.

That was released in 1969 originally on the Stax label, reissued in the 70s because the Northern Soul fans decided it was a great dance number. William Bell and a song called Happy. Before that, Pharrell Williams and a very different song called Happy. We sadly lost John Prine a few weeks ago, an artist you may not have heard of. He was very much an artist's artist, if you see what I mean. I mean, when the announcement of his demise was published, it was quite noticeable how many established musicians and stars came out to say how much they respected him and his work. Well, here he is with a song called With You All the Way.

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2: I'm sorry if it goes quiet after the next record, but I've just got to make love to this gorgeous DJ. Ooboobie too.
3: Oh, Gary, you're not going to do much damage with that, are you?

Amy McDonald, and This Time's Everything. Leading us to what I think is another Scottish artist, or band in this case, the Cosmic Rough Riders, whose album Enjoy the Melodic Sunshine is an absolute treat, and this is from it. It's called Baby, You're So Free.

0: Cosmic Rough Riders and Baby You're So Free. Now we're going to the 3 years at the start of the 60s to demonstrate that we had pop music even before the Beatles came along.
1: The dance set's warmed up. Now it's time for Three Before the Beatles.

0: she finally said yes, I was gone. That's all she wrote.
1: Three before the Beatles, then, from 1960 or 61 or 62. Jimmy Crawford started us off with I Love How You Love Me. And we followed that with a very big hit on both sides of the Atlantic, Johnny Burnett and You're 16, You're Beautiful and You're Mine. And we finished off with a very politically incorrect song, and it was even noticeably politically incorrect back in the day, but it still became a hit over in America for Johnny Otis and the story of Mumbling Mosey.
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4: Do you have a family, Louise?
5: No, we couldn't. My husband had a vein. With the idea of adoption once. He wanted a Vietnamese baby. They were all the go in Isha at the time. But the paperwork was such a bore. We got a fox terrier instead.

That's Shaggy's version with Ravon of Mungo Jerry's In the Summertime, just adding a few quid to Ray Dorset's pension fund with that one. And before that, Robin Thicke and a song called Love Without You. We're going back to the 1980s now with Womack and Womack to take us up to the two vintage tunes. This is called Love War.

0: Womack and Womack and Love Wars from the 1980s as we head back in the style. I think both songs this week in the vintage tunes are from the 1950s. And we'll start off with the Eldorados. Now that was a TV series to conjure with.
1: Here are this week's vintage tunes. God Save the King. King. King. King. King. King.

0: I think both songs were from 1955, The Eldorados, and At My Front Door, followed by Dinah Shore, and a song called Nice Work If You Can Get It.
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3: Okay, I'll kiss, I'll puke, and anyone who says punk's dead will be. Just a joke. Geezer's buying insurance for his car. Says, I want it covered for theft. Insurance man says, you can't have just theft. It's got to be fire and theft. So the geezer says, leave it out. Who's going to nick a car that's on fire?

And there it was, gone. And that's the end. Goldfrapp and Ooh La La. Wonderful single. Very atmospheric and quite unique. And now it's time for the, well, it's the slip disc for the programme this week. Any idea who this is and what the song's called? From the 1980s. I think you might need to put on some drapes, you know, if you're going to have a go at this. Don't bother contacting the studio. I'll play it for you in a couple of songs' time at the end of the programme as the answer. Now, here's Shania Twain.

0: can't believe that album is 40 years old. It's kind of scary, isn't it, when you kind of look at things like that. Yeah, it was Genesis, of course, and anything she does from their Invisible Touch album from 86. Also can't believe that last week, Peter Frampton's 76th birthday slipped my radar. I mean, this happened recently, didn't it, with Elton John? I finished the programme and realised it was Elton's birthday the other week. Last week I finished it too, and then realised I should have played a few tracks from Peter Frampton, because, come on, he's a bit of a legend, and, you know, he's your Peter Frampton, isn't he? Really stands to reason. I should have played a few tracks. So, yeah, it's just slipped by me last week. I mean, you can't get the staff these days, can you? You can't get the material, can you, really? So I thought I'd kind of, once again, yeah, to kind of escape the naughty police, I thought I'd redeem myself and play a few Frampton tracks. Now, yeah, so belated birthday greetings to Peter Kenneth Frampton, the English musician who, of course, rose to prominence as a member of the rock bands The Herd and Humble Pie. And, of course, later in his career, he found significant success as a solo artist. And I don't know about you, but whenever I think of Mr. Frampton, I think of his Frampton Comes Alive album. So let's play a few tracks from that album. Album right here, right now.
1: It's the Peter Frampton.

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And this one needs no introduction.

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Frampton into the Pretenders, into the Stones from 67. Tell you what, let's hang a bit longer in the 60s. This one from 69, from the Moody Blues. And lovely to see you at Radio Caroline.

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9: Tell me about your childhood.

I always thought that track was about the brave fireman who rescued those people in the Twin Towers at on 9/11. But it's not. Basically, the song's it's Hero Ground Zero, and the song is basically sung from a perspective of a man who sings in a band called Hero Ground Zero. Apparently, Pete Townsend, originally wrote that track as the opening orchestral track for an opera called Age of Anxiety. Hero Ground Zero. It was the You Know Who, as I call them, from their 2019 album called Who. Right, let's do another after Aerosmith. We're going to play one of those awful songs again from Kenny's World's Worst Record Collection. I may wrap this feature up, actually, today. I may play one more next week. I may kind of finish next week where I started with Nervous Norvus. But anyway, going to play a track after Aerosmith from somebody called Steve Bent. Yeah, what a great show.

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And let's here and now pull out another from Kenny's World's Worst Record Collection. Let's just yank one out and cue it up. Yeah, this one is from a guy called Steve Bent. Steve Bent, who was born on the Isle of Man. He's an actor. He made his stage debut in the 70s. I think he probably ruined his career by recording this next song. And or by being in Crossroads, because he was in that. Do you remember Crossroads? He played a character called Jerry Hurst. When I think of Crossroads, I just think of Miss Diane and Benny. I wonder whatever happened to those two. Anyway, yeah, Steve Bent, going to play a track called I'm Going to Spain. And it's okay. It's okay. And clearly, it's supposed to be have the same kind of vibe as Elton and Bernie's song Daniel. It's got that vibe to it. In fact, the lyrics even mention Elton John. But Bernie Taupin, I mean, come on, he's a quality lyricist. And so the guy who wrote this tried to emulate Bernie Taupin, but it didn't quite work out. Because he starts in the lyrics, Steve starts singing about his cousin Norman, who went to Spain and had a real fine time last year out there, it doesn't rain. But the best bit, which kind of takes away any romance there was, if you can, you know, find any romance in this song anyway, is when he starts talking about his cheese and pickle sandwiches toward the end. So it kind of ruins it, really. But yeah, check this out. Another of Kenny's World's Worst Records, Mr. Steve Bent, and I'm Going to Spain. And remember, cousin Norman had a real fine time last year.

Oh, I'm glad Cousin Norman had a real fine time last year. Steve Bent and I'm Going to Spain, which mentions Elton John in the lyrics. Actually, this plays something from Elton. And this one written, of course, by Bernie. Bernie Taupin. And don't worry, Bernie. Your job is secure.

0: Go on, take it and run. Just leave town with the money. Elton Grey Seal, Mud Honey, and Suck You Dry, and of course Steve Miller and his band. And just going back to Elton and Bernie's song lyrics, brilliant lyricist Bernie Taupin, isn't he, really? He got inspired when he heard the Marty Robbins song El Paso, because it was like a movie, a three-minute movie. You know, you listen to Marty Robbins' El Paso, and you're in a Western, it really takes you to some place in the States. And that really inspired Bernie Taupin, a brilliant lyricist, he really is. And I'll just remember one Bernie Taupin story, which he told on a chat show, when he was he and his wife were in this hotel in Atlanta, and they were trying to kill time. And so they thought, oh, we'll put the telly on. And there was this quiz program on one of the TV stations in Atlanta in the States. And one of the rounds on this quiz was Bernie Taupin song lyrics. And Bernie said he was watching this program with his wife, and he only managed to get about 2 out of 10.
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One way or another, I'm going to get you from Parallel Lines, Debbie Harry and company. It's Radio Caroline with your host, Gary. We have some exciting prizes to give away. Yeah, we have chances to win tickets to see the Four Tops and the Temptations looming on the horizon. That starts on Monday. I know it's kind of embargoed at the moment, but I'm just giving you a bit of a teaser there. So if you're into Motown and the Four Tops and the Temptation, who isn't in this town, in this gin joint, from Monday you're going to get chances with Radio Caroline to win tickets to see them. And also from Friday we have a new crowdfunder draw. We're giving you a chance to win a transistor, a 1967 Murphy B815 transistor radio with Caroline on the dial. Now that is something. As a Caroline listener, I bet you want that if you haven't already got a radio with Caroline on the dial. Remember those days when radios had radio stations on the dial? Well, we're giving you a chance in a new crowdfunder draw to win this. That starts on Friday. So a couple of things there you want to make a mental note of, and good luck if you go in for those. Right, let's do something new now from a guy called Pete Blanchard. It's a track called You Got Mine. This was released about 6 weeks ago in March. I don't really know much about this guy, if I'm honest, but I do like this track. Check it out anyway for yourself and make your own mind up. Pete Blanchard and You Got Mine.

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1: Did you know that much of the Band on the Run album was created in Lagos, Nigeria? Paul and Linda McCartney wanted to record outside of the UK and asked EMI to give them a list of their foreign studios. EMI studios were located in places like Bombay, Rio de Janeiro, and Lagos, Nigeria, among others. McCartney decided on Lagos, not knowing the difficulties that would lay ahead. A short time before leaving, two members of Wings bailed out, leaving only Paul, Linda, and Denny Lane to make the trip.
2: We went to Lagos, the best band ever I'd ever seen live in the world. It was this band's Fela Ransom Kuti.
1: And while McCartney was very complimentary in his description of Nigerian musician Fela Ransom Kuti, Kuti, like many African musicians of the time, was afraid McCartney was there to steal African music, and even went so far as to say that publicly.

It's the Dandy Warhols and Cool Scene. Pete Blanchard, you got Mine, something new from him, released only 6 weeks ago. Wings, of course, in the middle, Let Me Roll It, the album Band on the Run. Good morning to Dylan. Thank you for stopping by, Dylan. Appreciate your email. Dylan Holloway. Also, hello to Kevin, who's listening on the South Coast. They've let Kevin out of his cuckoo's nest for the day, and Matron is walking him nicely along the promenade. Thanks for stopping by. And good morning to David B., who refers to the fact that I was talking about Crossroads earlier. I kind of touched on it. And he says, yeah, I remember that too. Do you remember Amy Turtle? Yeah, who can forget Amy Turtle, Crossroads and Benny and Miss Diane? And there was a spoof, wasn't there, called Acorn Antiques with Julie Walters, who had this kind of, she played this kind of Amy Turtle character. She used to have this sort of Birmingham accent and used to sort of shuffle into the room and bump into people and spill the tea everywhere. Do you remember that, Acorn Antiques? Great TV. Let's do something now from Lizzie, Thin Lizzie. She's going through their back catalogue, and I played a Lizzie track last week. I thought I'd do another one, and here is a Thin Lizzie classic.

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